0: him to become King Thaksin of Thonburi. His paternal family roots trace back to overseas Chinese ancestry. He used this connection to revive the economy in the early Thonburi period through maritime trade with southern China Sea. This connection is not remembered only in Siam. Descendants of the same surname have also preserved this proud memory by placing clothing beneath the royal monument in place of His Majesty's body. Today, we meet Zheng Ruiming, who has been taking care of the mausoleum for many years. He is 69 years old this year and is the sixth generation descendant of the Zheng family.
1: Zheng Yong 到泰国的时候去出发出海，谢南洋的时候几岁啊？他几岁我就不清楚，是那时候过去这个他。
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0: Did the arrival of earlier Chinese migrants become an important reason why later generations of overseas Chinese chose to come to Thailand? In 1860, when Suatow opened as a trading port, the population was large while farmland was limited. With many children in each family, inherited land was divided among descendants, leaving less for each person. Combined with wars, droughts, and floods, life became increasingly difficult. Sianan, or the Southern Seas, became a destination of opportunity for overseas Chinese to seek their fortunes, build their livelihoods, and send money back to support their families in China. At the Suatow Cheopi Museum, this archive houses more than 90,000 Cheopi documents. Cheopi, or remittance letters, were a form of communication between overseas Chinese and their families, combining money sent for support with letters asking about each other's well-being. Each Cheopi document tells the stories of that time, preserving them for future generations.
1: อันนี้เขาเขียนว่าจากสมัยยุคราชวงศ์ชิงเลยนะเก่ามากเมื่อก่อนเขาขี่ม้าส่งไปรษณีย์เลยนะครับในยุคชิงหมดเลยนะตรงเนี้ย

waves have crossed more than 1,000 miles of open ocean, building in strength.

Coasts are dangerous and dynamic frontiers. To succeed here, life must adapt to constant change. South Africa's Roburg Peninsula. Thousands of Cape fur seals gather here to breed. This pup was born into a crowded world. But now, at nearly a year old, he can escape to the water. He just has to get there.

There is no question as to where this pub belongs. In the water, he's fast and agile.

and he needs to be. The rolling surf conceals life-threatening dangers.

Here on Africa's southern coast, seals risk their lives every time they set out to eat. Powerful

currents attract huge shoals of fish. But in recent years, this stretch has attracted increased numbers of great whites too. The great whites are shrewd hunters and use whatever cover is available.

This shark won't need to eat for another few days. But he's not alone. These usually solitary hunters are gathering in unprecedented numbers, a dozen at a time.

The seals are nimble. But great whites are patient. And have explosive acceleration. Hitting top speed with just 5 swipes of their tails. Cornered, the seals keep close to the jagged cliffs. They're trapped.

By sheer force of numbers, these fur seals drive the world's most notorious predator back out to sea. Here, animals are adapting to new challenges in a rapidly changing world. In the Arctic, monumental change is a regular event. Summer. Visitors are arriving en masse, attracted by the biggest seasonal transformation on any coast on Earth.

300 billion tons of ice are melting. 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Extraordinary newcomers appear from the depths.

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Its empty stomach glows orange. And there are other hungry arrivals. A sea butterfly. A snail with wings. Both angel and butterfly are blind. But each monitors minute changes in the water as they search for a meal.

This angel has a devilish side. Its mouth parts invert to form a deadly trap of tentacles. From which there is little chance of escape.

With a stomach full of prey, this angel has lost its glow, but not its appetite. It feasts while it can. Both predator and prey will soon return to the depths before the ice transforms this coast once again.

Namibia, where desert lions roam across vast territories, these desert cats are on a never-ending search for food. And that has brought these young sisters here.

Africa's infamous Skeleton Coast. Following years of persecution, Namibia's lions are now protected, and their range is expanding again. These are the first to be seen on these shores for 40 years. By day, there is little for them here. But at night, it's a different story. Seabirds come here to roost in their thousands. These hungry sisters have never seen an opportunity like this. But no cats, certainly no desert cats, enjoy getting their paws wet.

These roosting cormorants are sitting ducks for hunters with good night vision. In theory. Birds are not a big cat's usual prey, let alone seabirds. And these sisters need to get their eye in.

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But these lions have acquired the knack. Ghosts can not only provide food,

He's kept a steady course to a special place she has known all her life. Peninsula Valdez, Argentina.

In these calm, shallow waters, her behavior starts to change. She rolls and shifts her great body.

Other females are close by. Some have been coming here for 5 decades, seeking the shelter of this bay at a key time in their lives. This whale is here to give birth.

The calf is totally dependent on its mother. She's producing as much as 200 litres of milk a day. The strength she loses, the calf gains. And it becomes more and more independent and playful. In this nursery bay, there are plenty of playmates. But a mother never lets her calf stray too far. And will always offer a welcome embrace. The family keeps in constant contact with whispered calls. New research has revealed that in shallow coastal waters, their calls not only fade quickly, but are also concealed by the sound of waves breaking on the shore. So they won't attract the attention of predators. Not so long ago, these whales faced a graver threat. They were hunted to near extinction. But 40 years ago, commercial whaling was banned. Today, their population is 12,000 strong. And this bay now attracts one of the largest gatherings of these whales anywhere on Earth.

There are over a million miles of coastline around the world. Together, they constitute the most varied habitat on the planet. Here, on Canada's west coast, some of the most powerful of all ocean currents deliver a constant supply of nutrients to the shores of countless islands

The water here is more than 10 degrees colder than the air. But that doesn't deter this intrepid hunter from taking the plunge. Under the water, there is an abundance of food. If you can catch it.

Snakes are cold-blooded, so he can't stay in these chilly waters for long. Back in the sunshine, he warms his head, perhaps sharpening his senses. And then, with a gulp of air, he continues his hunt. It's thought that garter snakes can use their forked tongue underwater as they do in air, smelling in stereo, detecting prey wherever it hides.

He's got something. A small fish. Now he has to land it. Success. For those animals able to cross the divide between land and sea, there are surprising rewards. Raja Ampat in Indonesia. Here, there's a greater variety of animals than on any other coast on Earth. The corals are protected by mangroves, salt-tolerant trees that prop themselves on curving aerial roots.

These fish have learned how to catch prey from high in the trees. Archer fish use jets of water like arrows. This pinpoint accuracy requires some complex calculations. A hunter first estimates the range of its target, then loads with a precise amount of water. Aiming, they allow for the refraction and distortion created by the water's moving surface. And then release an arrow of water.

They can hit prey up to 2 meters above them. But they're not born with this skill. They have to learn it. And they do that by studying others. This youngster is watching a master at work.

it's time for the apprentice to have a go. First, he must select a target. This seems rather ambitious. Missed. Others watch to learn from his mistakes.

on the exposed coast of Mexico's Yucatan, life is precarious. Concentrated by the tropical sunshine, the brine in these shallow lagoons cannot be tolerated by most animals. And yet, these Caribbean flamingos have flown hundreds of miles to gather here.

These hypersaline waters keep many predators at bay. So it's here they choose to nest. There are more than 10,000 pairs here. It's the largest breeding colony in North America.

But this generation faces a problem. The storms that come each season are arriving earlier every year. And the colony lies directly in their path. Rising winds create a storm surge that overwhelms the most exposed nests.

The chicks are soaked and cold and will soon perish unless they can get out of the water.

Some years, no chicks survive in this colony. Our coasts are vulnerable places. Increasingly so, as rising global temperatures create bigger storms. The biggest are hurricanes. They form over warm tropical water, building in strength at sea. But their full force is unleashed on our coasts, where 40% of the world's human population have made their homes.

Rain Island, one of the planet's most important breeding sites for one particularly precious species,

the green turtle. On a few special nights each year, as many as 20,000 females come ashore here. Their instinct to nest is strong, and many haul themselves far inland in search of nesting space. In a single night, they may lay as many as 2 million eggs.

This exhausted female has nested, but now she faces a long return journey through the dunes to the sea.

as the sun rises, she's at risk of being baked alive. Every inch she travels is grueling. And the ebbing tide has exposed a rocky reef. It has already claimed many lives. Other females overcome by heat and exhaustion. Her temperature is rising. She has to keep going.

off of all the green turtles in the Pacific come here to nest, as they have done for at least 1,000 years. But for how much longer? If sea levels rise as predicted within the next 30 years, Rain Island will disappear beneath the waves. Coasts are dynamic, dangerous frontiers, and they are changing faster than ever before in human history. Life is remarkably resilient and adapts to new challenges. But there is a limit on how fast it can do so.

0: tonight to the program: how the recent floods in Bangkok and elsewhere are affecting the country's economy. Then, is Thailand's infrastructure climate resilient enough, and whether Bangkok will sink? And a quick health check on Thailand's economy ahead of the IMF World Bank annual meetings. สวัสดีค่ะ I'm Nat Bunaga. Welcome to This Week with Thai PBS World. Bangkok has been flooded following continuous heavy rainfall for over several days. While this time of the year is still the rainy season, the all-day rainfall like last weekend is quite unusual. The floods have disrupted services, transportation, and have caused much chaos in airports. Although the situation is already improving, the damage is yet to be calculated. This was the chaos at Suvarnabhumi Airport, where thousands of items of passenger luggage were left in front of the check-in area following the flooding and continuous rainfall in Bangkok. Numerous flights were canceled, most of them were Thai Airways. Passengers were left stranded, waiting for answers about their baggage, flights, and what to do next. Some waited for 6 hours just to reclaim their luggage. The national airline itself is also dealing with its internal struggles following its staff shortage on the ground, as many were also affected by the floods. This prompted the airline CEO to make a public apology.
1: ก่อนอื่นผมต้องขอโทษนะครับกับผู้โดยสารลูกค้าที่ได้รับผลกระทบครั้งนี้นะครับทางฝ่ายบริหารได้มีการประชุมนะครับเพื่อมีแผนรองรับนะครับถึงผลกระทบจากภาวะน้ำท่วมกรุงเทพและรอบนอกกรุงเทพนะเพราะนั้นเราได้มีการเตรียมบุคลากรแรงงานตามที่เราคาดการไว้นะครับแต่ปัญหาเนี่ยคือเกิดจากแรงงานส่วนใหญ่คนเหล่านั้นเนี่ยพักอยู่รอบสนามบินเขาก็ได้รับผลกระทบมากไม่สามารถทำงานปฏิบัติหน้าที่ได้
0: But this wasn't enough to ease the problems, to a point where even the government expressed its profound frustration with the airline. The tourism and sports minister called on Thai Airways executives to consider stepping down if they are not willing to resolve the major baggage backlog at Suvarnabhumi Airport. He said the disruption is damaging the country's image and the reputation of the national airline.
2: แต่แน่นอนผู้ถือหุ้นใหญ่คือกระทรวงการคลังเพราะฉะนั้นท่านรัฐมนตรีกระทรวงการคลังก็คงจะต้องเรียกประชุมบอร์ดเพื่อในฐานะผู้ถือหุ้นใหญ่ในการดำเนินพิจารณาอะไรก็ตามเกี่ยวกับผลกระทบตรงนี้ครับการบินไทยกำลังจะกลับมาได้ดีนะครับแต่พอเจอเหตุการณ์นี้ก็เสียชื่อไปอีก
0: In Bangkok,All 50 districts were declared public disaster zones for the local government to deploy rescue efforts and flood drainage operations. Although the situation has improved, with at least 21 districts back to normal, some neighborhoods remain flooded. One of them is the Bangkapi area in the eastern part of the capital.Which has led to this, a floating market born of the floods. Other neighborhoods like Kheha Romklao remain underwater. Numerous households were left with no electricity, food, or medication. And the flooding in Bangkok is likely to take a further toll on Thailand's economic growth, which is already sluggish.During the past week, it is not just Bangkok that has been flooded. A total of 31 provinces have been affected, especially provinces in the central and eastern regions, affecting more than a million households, with over 300,000 just in Bangkok. And according to the University of the Thai Chamber of Commerce's Center of Economic and Business Forecasting, the damage is estimated at about 12 billion baht, with Bangkok taking the highest toll of about 7 billion. The figures do not, however, include damage to property such as houses, vehicles, goods in stock, and agricultural products, which will be clearly accessible within a week of the end of the flooding. If the flooding persists, however, the estimates of the damage to the economy would have to be reviewed. And according to the center, Bangkok will take the heaviest hit of about 7 billion baht. That is already 57% of the total damage, since it is the country's largest economic center. And it is also the center of activities of the commercial and service sectors, which rely on travel by consumers and employees. Bangkok's nearby provinces are also heavily affected. The damage in the four provinces, namely Samut Prakan, Pathum Thani, Nonthaburi and Nakhon Pathom is estimated at 1.8 billion baht, with Samut Prakan taking the biggest hit. And another area that is heavily damaged is the eastern region, which is where the flooding started. The flood damage there is estimated at about 2.9 billion baht, with Chonburi province hit the hardest at about 2.1 billion. And this area is also significant because Chonburi's economy relies heavily on tourism, retail trade, and port logistics, which are sensitive to travel disruptions. The Eastern Economic Corridor is, however, less affected because it flooded only in limited areas. There have been no reports of any industrial estates having halted their operations. The flood damage to the economy in the central, north, and northeastern regions is still limited. The center suggests that the government roll out three measures to cushion the damage. The first is to distribute remedies to groups affected by flooding quickly by focusing on workers outside the labor system and small entrepreneurs in Bangkok and surrounding provinces. The remedies include debt moratoria and loans for the recovery of the affected businesses. The second is to improve the management of the Zhaopiya River Basin to reduce damage to agricultural areas and industrial estates in the southern central region. Assessment of the damage should be conducted quickly to speed up compensation payments in the agricultural sector. Lastly, the quantities and prices of essential goods should be closely and continuously monitored. Investments should also be made to improve the Bangkok Metropolitan Administration's water drainage capacities to reduce risks of damage to the economy by future flooding. Well, it is worth mentioning that not all areas are affected by the floods, and in some areas, floodwaters have already receded. And according to Thailand's Meteorological Department, heavy rainfall is expected next week. For those traveling to Bangkok or elsewhere in Thailand, it is strongly advised to check with their airlines and hotels for the latest information. And if you do have to travel anywhere, you can also check the flight status on the official websites of Suvarnabhumi and Don Mueang airports. Thai PBS World will also keep you informed on the latest updates on our website and social media. And with the intensifying rainfall and flooding in recent years, the big question now is not only about management, but whether the current infrastructure is climate resilient enough. We have talked to some experts to find out what needs to be reconsidered.
3: If we don't have a good leadership, good command, it will be worse. And now, people, the experts say that, oh, maybe 10, 20 years from now, Bangkok will sink. But now we already sink. We have infrastructure, even not perfectly enough, but enough not to cause the serious damage like today.
0: Dr. Suchachawi Suwansawat criticized the local government for its inadequate response to the recent floods in Bangkok. He cites

0: previous warnings from the Meteorological Department that the monsoon trough coming from Vietnam could bring heavy rainfall to the eastern region of Thailand. Despite the warnings, he said the impact was underestimated, with some areas more severely affected than others due to what he described as poor management of the city's drainage system.
1: That time is a golden moment. And even that, the BMA, Bangkok Metropolitan Authority, they have to take it seriously. They're not the common people like us, Nat. They have everything. They have flood meter. They have water gate control. They have all the computers, all the measurement, all the information. But what they did, they didn't manage the water system well enough, although they have all the information that they already have, because they have everything. And now, it's too late, man. The problem, if you fail to manage pumping system and fail to manage the canals at the end of the city, that happened right now.
0: In a way, sudden severe weather events like rain bombs or cloudbursts can still be difficult to predict and prepare for. Citing Copenhagen as an example, Sumet Ongkitikun of TDRI says cities can use different infrastructure and public spaces to manage excess water, depending on the severity of the rainfall.
2: Firstly, they have to prepare for the several cases of rain, whether they have a normal rain, heavy rain, or very heavy rain like last week. So in the case, in each cases, they have to prepare the infrastructure and also prepare the system to be able to receive that kind of water. Firstly, probably it's very common whereby they have a normal rain, they have a several system where they can let the water flow to the river or to the reservoir. In the second case where the rain are a little bit more heavy, they try to prepare the area to receive the water. They have something like the park whereby they can receive the water in the park. Thirdly, when they have very, very heavy rain, they use the street or the road as the drainage system to let the water flow to the river or to the sea.
0: So how climate resilient is Bangkok's infrastructure? According to the World Bank's Thailand Cities of the Future report, Bangkok is highly exposed to climate risks because of its geographic location. Much of the metropolitan area sits just 1 to 2 meters above sea level, making it vulnerable to flooding, while increasingly intense rainfall and rapid urban expansion are making the impacts worse. The World Bank estimates that flooding already causes around $18 billion in economic losses each year, equivalent to nearly 3% of Thailand's GDP, with Bangkok bearing a disproportionate share. And these risks are expected to grow. Achieving climate resilience, however, will require long-term planning and investment. The TDRI says that Bangkok needs to invest in a combination of grey infrastructure, such as developing drainage systems and large water tunnels, alongside green infrastructure, such as parks, green roofs, and rain gardens to help retain excess water. Warning systems should also be improved to give residents more time to evacuate, especially vulnerable groups who need extra assistance.
2: I think when they have some kind of this flooding or this extreme weather, they need to be take care very carefully. So actually, some kind of the warning system also have to be in place, so that this group of people can be take care of at the very first priority. The management of that infrastructure also very crucial. For example, like the pumping station and that sort of thing, that needs to be in place and have to very regular. Checking all of that. For medium to long term, I think we need to have more area where we can receive the water, maybe recreation park as well. So I think this

0: Compared to the global average of 4-5%, and also in terms of growth, this year we were thinking of 1.5-1.7 earlier, but now the new forecast is at 2.3%.
1: Right.
0: So it's not so bad, right? So what was actually driving the okay picture was first we see that the Thai businesses has been able to adapt.
1: Right.
0: Adapt to a higher prices of energy and commodities. In terms of growth, of course, we see weakening demand.
1: Yep.
0: But for Thailand, we are actually a builder of AI-related components or technology components. So we have right now an upward cycle, the electronic cycles. So we have benefited from that.
1: Then what would be the most urgent structural reform that needs to be addressed, especially within the next 2 or 3 years?
0: I think it's a productivity issue. But how? I mean, it's easier said than done. I think it's for Bank of Thailand, I think we've been looking into the capital allocation. Basically, the country's resource allocation for financial sectors, I think we need to relocate resources or capital towards the firms or sectors that have high potentials. Of course, right now we are also a country in transitions, right? So there are sectors that show potentials that they can adapt well and they would have prospect going forward. Maybe like digital technology and also longevity, right? Wellness tourism, or even, you know, electronics,
1: yeah,
0: right? Very sophisticated electronics. So that those are potentials. There are a lot of new firms, small firms, and underneath the big uncertainty, it's very tough for them to get financing to adapt, right? So that's one of our jobs, to make things happen and to make sure that capital is being relocated to sectors that are needed and has potential. Of course, we're saying this because in some of our work, we have seen that resources are still being allocated to some of the unproductive sectors, and that needs to be reduced.
1: Right. And Thailand will be hosting the IMF World Bank annual meetings, which is actually around the corner. So how will this actually improve Thailand's economic status on the international stage?
0: I don't want to say this word, but showing them our potentials, and not, well, in terms of tourism, in terms of large meetings, capacities. I mean, Thailand has been well recognized. But I think when people come to Thailand, they will see for themselves. We're not even close to what has been said in the news. I mean, we're very beautiful countries, very resilient. And, you know, we have people who are willing to adapt. And I think that's they have to come for themselves, these potentials. We have very good infrastructures. And like I said, we are at the strategic position in the middle of the region. So going forward, we have potentials to be, you know, business hubs, production hub, or a part of their supply chains. So it's not only showing them, you know, that we have good hospitalities, we have nice smiles, but it's the potentials and it's the professionalism and adaptability and resilience that Thailand has, or Thai people have.
1: And boosting productivity is actually the key to boosting economic growth in Thailand. And that's all for this edition of This Week with Thai PBS World. Join us every Saturday at 10:30 p.m. only on Thai PBS. 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Thanks for watching, and we'll see you next week. Sawasdee ka.